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0: We'll be back Monday with a brand new show. It's Brooke and Jeffrey in the morning.
1: Oh, yeah. The woman on the phone Monday morning says that she challenged a guy to meet her at one very specific place if he wanted to get a date with her.
0: Okay.
1: Was it worth his effort?
0: All right. We're going to find out Monday morning in a brand new Second Date Update. Only yes. Right here on the home of the Second Date Update. It's Brooke and Jeffrey in the morning.
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It's Keith Wayne. We got Doja Cat tickets up for grabs when she comes to Climate Pledge Arena. It's very simple. Every day until the 27th, just tap that Moving app once a day. That's your entry. So get the Moving app, start tapping, get some tickets. It's Justin Bieber.

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0: Seattle, apparently they are letting me do this again. What's up? It's Jose from Brick and Jeffrey in the Morning, and I'm talking about the fourth annual Jose and Friends comedy show. Yay! That's happening Wednesday, October 7th at Club Galaxy at Muckleshoot Casino Resort. It's a free show courtesy of Movin' 925. Doors open at 6:30, so be there when they open to get a seat. Now, I'm bringing some of the funniest people that I know. I'm talking Ashton Buell, Narin Van, and my boy, Kermit Apio, your headliner. It is one night, one stage, four comedians, and I will be hosting the whole thing. Absolutely no guarantee that I'm going to behave myself, though. Come laugh with me and my friends at the free fourth annual Jose and Friends comedy show, October 7th at Club Galaxy at Muckleshoot Casino Resort with Movin' 92.5.
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0: 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What is up? It's Keith Wayne, Alex Warren. Right now, it's Ordinary.
1: They say the holy water's watered down, and this town's lost its faith. Our colors will fade eventually, so if our time is running out, day after day, we'll make the mundane a masterpiece. Oh my, oh my love, I take one look at you, you're taking me out.

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0: Yeah, there's so much good stuff. We got a second volume. He may be 80 years old, hard of hearing, and banned from most public businesses, but he's so energetic when it comes to phone-tapping people, we couldn't stop at just one volume. 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

Moving 92.5. Izzy and the Moving Team are going to be at Bothell Woodinville at Popkini Stadium on Friday. If you're going to the game, say hi. Cheer on your team. We'll be there. We'll see you in Shaboozey.

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1: 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More than 75% of commuters will be involved in a car accident at some point. J.P. 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

Moving 92.5, Seattle's number one hit music station. That's Keith Wayne. Got a little somber, some Bieber, some Olivia Dean on the way, too. It's back to Friends.

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2: It is new, and that's there for our customers that didn't buy from us. If they bought somewhere else and they bring their rig in for service, we're going to cover any repair over $250 for the lifetime they own that car.
1: I'm blown away just listening to that deal. I got a 1970 Duster out there. Would you cover that?
2: If you did the repair with us, it's covered. Bring her down, baby. Bring her down. We'll cover it.
1: Listen, I've always loved that about Sunset. So what you're saying is it's not what you pay, it's what you get.
2: That's right. At Sunset, you're simply going to get more, and people do like that.

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1: Yeah, there's so much good stuff. We got a second volume. 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
3: 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Anyway, I wondered...

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8: It is new, and that's there for our customers that didn't buy from us. 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

0: Seattle. Apparently, they are letting me do this again. What's up? It's Jose from Brooke and Jeffrey in the Morning, and I'm talking about the 4th annual Jose and Friends comedy show. Yay! That's happening Wednesday, October 7th at Club Galaxy at Muckleshoot Casino Resort. It's a free show courtesy of Movin' 925. Doors open at 6:30, so be there when they open to get a seat. Now, I'm bringing some of the funniest people that I know. I'm talking Ashton Buell, Narin Van, and my boy, Kermit Apio, your headliner. It is one night, one stage, 4 comedians, and I will be hosting the whole thing. Absolutely no guarantee that I'm going to behave myself, though. Come laugh with me and my friends at the free 4th annual Jose and Friends comedy show, October 7th at Club Galaxy at Muckleshoot Casino Resort with Movin' 92.5.
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0: will be back Monday with a brand new show. It's Brooke and Jeffrey in the morning.
1: Oh, yeah. The woman on the phone Monday morning says that she challenged a guy to meet her at one very specific place if he wanted to get a date with her.
0: Okay.
1: Was it worth his effort?
0: All right. We're going to find out Monday morning in a brand new Second Date Update. Yes. Only right here on the home of the Second Date Update. It's Brooke and Jeffrey in the morning.
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15: You just get more at Sunset Ford.
16: 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Sunset Ford of Sumner, Highway 410, just down the hill from Bonnie Lake.
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14: 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Sunset Ford of Sumner, Highway 410, just down the hill from Bonnie Lake.

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0: Seattle, apparently they are letting me do this again. What's up? It's Jose from Brick and Jeffrey in the Morning, and I'm talking about the fourth annual Jose and Friends comedy show. Yay! That's happening Wednesday, October 7th at Club Galaxy at Muckleshoot Casino Resort. 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Now, I'm bringing some of the funniest people that I know. I'm talking Ashton Buell, Narin Van, and my boy, Kermit Apio, your headliner. 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

0: apparently they are letting me do this again. What's up? It's Jose from Brooke and Jeffrey in the Morning, and I'm talking about the fourth annual Jose and Friends comedy show. Yay! That's happening Wednesday, October 7th at Club Galaxy at Muckleshoot Casino Resort. It's a free show courtesy of Movin' 925. Doors open at 6:30, so be there when they open to get a seat. Now, I'm bringing some of the funniest people that I know. I'm talking Ashton Buell, Narin Van, and my boy, Kermit Apio, your headliner. It is one night, one stage, four comedians, and I will be hosting the whole thing. Absolutely no guarantee that I'm going to behave myself, though. Come laugh with me and my friends at the free fourth annual Jose and Friends comedy show, October 7th at Club Galaxy at Muckleshoot Casino Resort with Movin' 92.5.
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10: 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Line of Fire is NBC's gripping new drama about the Hollingsworths, a family of law enforcement agents who solve high-stakes cases while balancing their duty to their country and each other. Don't miss the premiere tonight at 10, 9 Central after The Voice on NBC and next day on Peacock.
11: 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Mostly sunny, today's high 71, partly cloudy through the evening, overnight low 52.
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0: 92.5, Brooke and Jeffrey in the morning. Second date update.
1: A lot of people will look back after a first date and ask themselves, what did I do wrong?
2: Yeah. Every single time, Jeff.
1: Yeah. Well, you go into specifics. Was it something I said, something I did, or in today's case, was it something I smelled?
3: Smelled like or just,
1: yeah. Well, our listener Lindsay emailed saying she thinks a certain smell may have been working against her. She's now asking for our help. Lindsay, welcome to the show.
4: Thanks. Hey, you guys. How are you?
3: You don't have to be embarrassed. It's happened to all of us.
4: I'm not sure about that.
2: I think we're all thinking the same thing.
1: I don't know.
3: Let's... What's going on, Toots McGee? No?
1: I'm sorry, Lindsay. I've worked with some very, very immature people on this show.
2: That's what we're all thinking.
1: Poop jokes. Great. Okay.
3: It was just flatulence.
1: Yes.
2: Or
1: so highbrow.
2: Finger joke.
1: Anyway, Lindsay, why don't you take us back to the beginning? Get us on track. Who is this guy? Where'd you meet him?
4: Yeah, his name is Robert. I met him on the app. He's cute and funny, and he's just someone that I really wanted to meet. I was really excited.
3: So you still had hope. You still had hope in your dating life when you met him.
4: Yeah. Well, you can't lose hope. But there I wanted go. To impress him, so I tried this new body lotion. This lady at the store sold it to me. She said it would smell great.
1: A new body lotion.
2: Okay. That's the smell?
3: That sounds wonderful.
4: That's what you would think. You would think, but I put on too much and I didn't realize it until I was in the car. I smelled like a popcorn bucket.
3: What?
2: Popcorn?
1: You smell like a bucket of buttered popcorn? I mean, it could be worse.
4: No, I don't like to smell like food. And so I was very self-conscious.
3: I bet you're in a state of panic when you realize, because I understand what you mean. Like, you put something on, you're like, oh, that smells good. It'll fade. And then you get in the car and it's just like, whoa, that has not faded.
4: Yeah. You can't just like wipe it off. And so the plan was to get something to eat. And I thought, oh, we can't do that. And so I just said, why don't we play tennis instead?
3: Whoa.
1: Tennis?
2: activity.
3: You should have gone the other way and taken him to a movie theater.
2: Yeah,
3: and then he wouldn't know who smelled like popcorn.
2: Yeah. You're like, this popcorn is fresh.
3: Yeah.
1: That would have been good. So instead of being like indoors for your date, you decide to do an outdoor activity where you're very far away from each other and have no chance of exchanging smells.
3: Sweat.
1: But I didn't think of that.
3: Girl, are you even dressed for this?
4: Yeah. I mean, I kind of was. I had like a little dress on, but he was like, oh, I'm not really dressed for this, but he still agreed. I did have a couple of rackets in my car, so we went to play some tennis, but then I was sweating. Then the sweat mixed with the buttery popcorn smell and like intensified.
1: Oh, wow. Yeah. Extra salty butter.
4: It was a bad smell. It was not good. I was really embarrassed.
3: Okay, did you bring it up to him at all?
4: No.
1: Hey, you smell anything weird happening over here?
3: I only asked because I can't imagine you're able to be yourself at any point during this date and have good conversation because you're so self-conscious and in your head about it.
4: Right. And so, no, I didn't say anything about it. I just, like, we went to go have some drinks and apps, and I was like, okay, well, maybe if he's smelling food, then he won't smell my popcorn smell. So I even tried to call ahead and get food on the table ahead of time, but that didn't work.
1: Oh, my God.
3: So did he ever bring up smelling something strange or no?
4: No, he never said anything about it. And I'm hoping that he didn't even notice.
2: Well, there's a chance.
3: He probably didn't. You were probably just being so weird the whole time and distant from him that he probably thinks that you don't even like him.
4: That's possible because I didn't want to get close, you know?
3: Oh, no.
1: Okay, but let's put the smells aside. Did you feel like you and Robert ever had a connection?
4: Well, yeah, I did feel that way. And we talked about our lives and we talked about how we're both super busy and he's out of town sometime for business and he said he has a cat. And I love cats. And I said, you know, if you ever need anyone to stop by and feed your cat while you're away, I'd be happy to do that.
3: Oh, so that's a big invitation.
4: Everything did seem positive, like we were going to hang out again. And I would have kissed him, but we didn't because I just didn't want to get that close.
1: Okay.
3: How close did you get to him? Like, because I am just imagining you always 5 feet away.
4: No, I mean, like right across the table or standing a few inches away. I mean, that would have been too weird. It's just, I texted him and told him I had a great time. I wanted to see him again. He said, sure. But then he never followed up, and I've been checking in with him, but no response now for 2 weeks. And
1: 2 weeks.
4: I just wonder, like, if this is salvageable or if it was because of the smell or whatever. I want some kind of closure, you know?
3: You could have used the popcorn meme in that text thread, and it would have been different. You know, the person eating the popcorn.
2: If you would have put it out there.
4: But then he might have thought, what is that about? I don't even know if he really noticed.
1: I know. I think you came across weird enough as it was.
3: Yeah.
1: Let us be.
3: Nice way of saying it.
1: We could be the weird ones from this point on, because now we get to call him and put the balls in his court, literally. Tennis balls.
3: Yeah, I got it.
2: Yeah, we know.
1: That's a smart reference that I just did there.
3: So good.
1: You came to the right show, Lindsay, so we're going to come back.
4: Okay. You be weird.
1: All right. We're going to do that when we call Robert for you and try to get you your second date update right after this. Hold on.
4: Thank you.

0: 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Second date update.
1: Welcome back to the second date update. It's Brooke and Jeffrey in the morning, and we have a unique one today because one of our listeners, Lindsay, told us she put on way too much body lotion.
2: A new one.
1: And in her words, not mine, smelled like a buttery popcorn bucket.
2: Yeah.
3: Yes.
1: So mid-date, she decided to change it up and wanted to play tennis with her date, Robert, so that she could stay far away from him.
2: It backfired.
1: It totally backfired, because when she started sweating from the tennis, it mixed with the buttery popcorn smell to create a whole new warm, salty, fervent smell.
2: I mean, meanwhile, outside of the smell, he wasn't ready for tennis. He didn't come prepared for tennis. I imagine him on the other side of the court in, like, dress shoes and, like, cute jeans.
3: Just khaki.
2: Try not to sweat.
1: Which, good on him for being flexible. But eventually, they did go out for drinks. And Lindsay thought there was enough of a connection where for sure they'd be hanging out again. But that hasn't happened.
2: No.
1: So now she's come to us asking, why?
2: Yeah. Well, I don't know if she's asking why. I think she's asking help.
3: I mean, know why.
4: I mean, to be honest, I don't, because I tried to cover it up and he didn't say anything about it. So I really don't even know if that's the reason.
3: Okay. Yes, yeah, he never said anything.
5: It could be the avoiding being close to him, too.
3: Keep your distance.
2: Well, I mean, this will indicate that you're obviously into him, us calling him. So that will definitely be helpful.
4: I hope so. And if I get another date, I'm not wearing that body lotion. I promise.
1: Okay.
3: I would recommend it now, are you? Because I kind of smell something.
2: Just throw it away.
5: Yeah, don't wear it anywhere, ever.
1: You never know. At some point, you might need to smell like a bucket of popcorn.
3: If they go to a movie date.
1: Halloween costume, Brooke?
2: No, girl.
3: Somebody could be the popcorn.
1: Yes, she's the popcorn inside of his bucket.
2: They're the popcorn trick.
1: See, now Brooke's on board. Anyway, we need to first get him to agree to go out on another date with you. So let's work on that first. I'm going to call him right now. Here we go.
6: Hello.
1: Hello, is this Robert?
6: Speaking.
7: Yo, hello, Robert. My name is Jose.
2: Are you trying to have a deep voice off?
3: Trying to match energy.
2: I see. Yeah. What's up, Robert? The whole show's here.
3: Yo, good morning.
1: I didn't tell him about a show yet.
2: Oh, well. Jeff, do your job.
3: Sorry, I got excited.
1: Robert, we're a radio show. We're called Brooke and Jeffrey in the Morning.
6: Did I win tickets or something?
1: You sure did. But before we get to that, this is called a second date update. It's a segment that we do where if you've gone out with somebody and you're not getting a call back from them, you can reach out to our show and ask us to try to get a hold of them for you.
2: Mm-hmm.
1: And so we're doing that for a woman that you went out with named Lindsay.
6: Oh. Wow. Okay.
2: Yeah.
6: It's weird.
2: Well, you kind of fell off with her, right? Like you didn't hit her back, and she had expressed wanting to see you again.
6: There's some stuff going on there.
1: Well, we want you to tell us about it, because Lindsay says it's been 2 weeks since your last hangout. There hasn't been a whole lot of communication since then, and she's not sure why.
2: We know a little bit, right?
1: But we want to get your side of it.
6: Okay. First off, we had a really good time, so that's not
2: nothing. Did.
6: We had a good time, yes.
2: She told us how she kind of surprised you with the tennis idea.
6: Yeah, I mean, but I chalked that up to spontaneity. I figured, okay, she's spontaneous. It's one of the things I liked about her, because she was just switching up on me.
2: Okay.
1: Oh.
2: Okay.
6: And I was wearing work clothes, but we played and it was fun.
1: Nice.
2: So that was like a positive moment on the date for you.
6: Yeah, but here's the thing. Like, there was something, I couldn't figure it out at the time. There was something about her that I knew her from somewhere.
1: Oh.
6: You know what I'm saying? You ever get that feeling like you know somebody, you met them before?
2: That's weird, because she didn't feel that way about you. She didn't mention anything to us about feeling like you two had met prior.
6: All I can say is we was vibing. We was vibing. We, you know, we went and got some food after we played tennis or whatever, and I plan to see her again. Like, I had every intention to see her again. But later that night, it hit me, bro.
2: Uh-oh.
1: What hit you?
6: I knew I'd seen her before. You know this TikTok show? It's where people be squatting in houses and I'm sorry. Whatever.
2: Yeah, that's okay. No, you're good, man.
1: We want 20 more of those as you go.
2: Did you say house squatters? Like, where they go in and they just, like, take over a home and pretend like it's theirs?
6: No, and the dude who owns the host, he has to send somebody in there to basically push them out.
3: Yeah.
6: Bro, she was on the show.
2: As someone who owned a house that had a squatter in it?
6: No, she was squatting.
2: What?
1: Wait, what?
2: Wait, were you able to actually find the TikTok you were thinking?
6: I got it on my phone right now. I will text it to you right now. I'm telling you. She wouldn't leave this dude's house.
1: Okay.
3: Whoa. Good thing you didn't, like, invite her
1: so
3: over after the date.
1: So she's TikTok famous, and that's why you're not in here?
5: Intelligent when it comes to the law, Jeff.
1: Okay, well, listen, we're jumping to a lot of conclusions here. This is all alleged.
6: She's a scammer, bro. She's a scammer. I'm telling you.
1: That's what you think. We don't know that. I haven't seen the episode that you're talking
2: about.
1: And
2: not everything you see on TikTok is real either.
6: Bro, give me your number right now, and give me your Instagram. I will forward
1: okay,
6: it to you.
1: You're very heated. Okay. The thing is, we should at least ask Lindsay about this, and we can do it because she's on the phone with us right now waiting to talk to you.
3: Squatting on the other line.
1: Well, I didn't want to say that, but yeah. Lindsay, are you there?
4: Oh my God, this is so embarrassing.
2: Wait. Lindsay, you know what he's talking about?
4: Yeah, but it was all a misunderstanding. I can explain this.
6: I told you you were a scammer. I'm talking to you right now. Catch me if you can.
4: Do you
6: want to
4: let me explain?
1: Robert, hold on. She says that there's an explanation for it. What happened, Lindsay? You're really on the show?
4: Yes. My mom owns the house. It's a rental house that I'm staying in. And we just disagreed on how much rent I should pay. Huh. And she wanted to embarrass me by teaching me a lesson. What? I can't believe she did that.
1: That was your mom?
4: Oh, it's so stupid. Yes. I'm not a squatter.
1: Wait.
6: Why wouldn't you leave when they asked you to leave? When that dude showed up with the truck and he asked you to leave and you wasn't leaving?
4: You understand my mother owns the house. This is just all so stupid. I'm not one of those squatters.
6: Huh. I don't believe that for one second, though.
2: Whoa. I don't really even understand
4: it. I didn't think she should even charge me rent at all.
3: What?
4: I mean, I'm her daughter. I can't believe she did this. You know, I'm not a squatter. I'm her own kid.
2: Wait, hold on.
1: Brooke, you charge your children to stay in your house, right?
2: Well, starting in first grade.
1: Yeah, you know. Exactly.
2: Like, I don't get what you're saying. So you're living rent-free in your mom's house?
4: Not rent-free. We disagreed on the amount.
2: Okay, and so then she contacted this TikTok dude who does squatters and lied to him.
5: Oh.
2: Is that what you're saying?
4: To teach me a lesson and embarrass me.
3: I don't even think you have to lie. You can say, I own the house, my daughter won't leave, get her out of there.
6: So what's that say to you? Your own mom's is doing that.
3: Yeah.
4: Well, I think it says more about her and what a terrible mom she is. Like, would you do that to your own kid?
1: But Robert, I mean, listen, sure, you saw her on the episode of Squatters, but are you hearing her story? Does that change how you feel about her?
6: No, you know what it makes me think about? It makes me think about what she's trying to offer me on the date. Because I told her I got a cat, and I'd be out of town a lot. And she said she volunteered to just come and feed my cat for me.
1: Oh, right. Yeah. That did come up.
6: She's trying to scam me, too, so I'm going to come over. She ain't going to leave my crib, though. Nah. Yeah, I ain't with it.
4: No.
3: Oh, man.
1: Lindsay, was the whole cat thing just a ploy to get to squat at his place?
4: No, not at all.
2: I don't know, Lindsay. It struck me as odd that you would offer that to somebody that you don't know.
3: Yeah.
4: It's not squatting if I'm taking care of the cat and he's out of town and I stay there maybe 2 or 3 nights. That's not squatting.
1: Ah. A live-in cat sitter sort
2: cats
1: of situation.
2: Don't need that.
5: They don't want that.
2: Yeah.
6: So it's time from you going there to feed it to you staying over there. You see what I'm talking about?
2: Yeah.
5: I started.
6: And went from you going over to just throw the ball to you maybe changing some minutes to now you sleeping in my bed like when I'm not there. Come on, yo.
1: Wow.
6: I won born last night, sweetheart. You ain't getting me like that.
1: You jumped right to having her in your bed, which must mean, Robert, that there's some feelings happening there. And that's why I would love to offer to send you and Lindsay out on one more date. And we would pay for it.
6: Man, no thanks. I'm sorry. No.
3: Definitely got to beep that one.
1: I did not see that coming. Okay.
2: Oh, wow.
4: Anyway, I think we're done, right?
1: Yeah. I think it's safe to say this isn't going to happen between you two.
2: Yeah. Mm-hmm. And, I mean, good luck, Lindsay. I'm pretty sure this is how Kris Jenner got the Kardashians started, right?
5: Oh,
1: yeah. Squatted?
2: No, just awkward videos released onto the internet.
1: Oh, yeah.
2: Yeah.
1: Nice. We feel lucky to know you, Lindsay. You're going to be a star.
4: Thank you.
0: Moving 92.5. Brooke and Jeffrey in the morning.

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0: There's a new trend happening, and it's absolutely devastating news for parents. It's Brooke and Jeffrey in the morning. Because for decades, moms and dads would worry about their kids going off to college and getting into trouble, having too much fun at parties.
1: Oh, for sure. And then calling them maybe once a month. Sorry, Mom.
0: Yeah, well, now they're concerned that their kids aren't having enough fun. Because apparently the hot new thing to do on college campuses is attending a, quote, wellness darty.
1: What
2: the heck is that?
3: I've seen
1: darty
3: this.
1: Instead of party?
0: Yeah, so a darty is just a daytime party.
2: I didn't know that.
0: Usually isn't that weird. That normally involves booze and music and somebody crying in the bathroom.
1: Yeah.
0: It's fun.
1: Leaving your best friend at home at 8 a.m. because she already is puking.
2: Sarah.
0: What else are you supposed to do?
1: But get it together, Megan.
0: A wellness darty is different. Because instead of beer pong and random hookups, the party involves Pilates, yoga, ice baths, and a coffee or matcha tea afterwards.
2: Wait. Okay, this is like when I go on vacation.
4: And now frats and them are doing run clubs. They all meet up. The frats and sororities to do run clubs.
0: Just when you thought it couldn't get worse.
1: Do you just run to the next bar?
4: No drinking, bro. It's just run clubs.
0: Yeah, and this isn't happening at small liberal arts colleges either. They're doing this at traditional party schools like University of Miami, Florida State, and Syracuse.
2: I do still blame the liberals, though. Just kidding. It sure is.
0: So now you could walk down Fraternity Row and see a bunch of co-eds out on the front lawn chugging coconut water with chia seeds in it.
1: How are you going to gain the freshman 15 if you're just
2: being
1: healthy?
4: You're wishing that upon them?
2: You're supposed to be. I mean,
1: it's part of life, right?
2: It is. Everyone has to experience
1: it. It teaches you that your body changes.
0: Yeah.
1: Not always for the better.
0: Now all the college kids are all wearing LED face masks, talking about their run club.
2: Come on.
0: I mean, parents, at some point, you gotta sit your kid down and say, sweetheart, college is about making horrible, horrible mistakes.
2: Yes.
0: And right now, you're embarrassing this family with your red solo cup of kombucha.
1: I mean, the Greek system always had foundations as just a ruse, okay?
0: Yeah.
1: To cover up all the parties.
0: Well, we're gonna demonstrate some anti-wellness during the shock collar question of the day.
2: Uh-oh.
0: So, kids, pay attention. This is how life is supposed to be done. Jake, let's go.
5: Today is National Escapology Day.
1: What?
5: Escapology, you guys. It's dedicated to the art of breaking free from ropes, chains, and handcuffs.
2: Is it symbolic, Jake?
5: It's not. It's like a Tuesday night with Jeffrey.
0: Which I learned at my college frat party.
2: That's how he ties those knots.
1: Where you cried in the corner.
5: And nobody did escapology better than the legendary magician Harry Houdini. In fact, it was on this very day back in 1912 when he successfully completed his first upside-down underwater torture cell escape trick. And the rumors is he did it while completing a Sudoku. But that was just one of his many infamous acts in a lifetime full of death-defying illusions. And that's why today you're going to be quizzed on some of the others during a special Who Knew Dini Like You Knew Dini edition of Plenty of 20.
2: Great work, Jake.
1: Yeah, that'd be his rap track if he was in the current edition.
5: Now, you'll say number 1 through 20. I'll ask you a question about the life of the great Harry Houdini. Just answer it correctly and you can keep playing.
2: Interesting.
5: We'll start with the woman who magically disappears every time her car insurance calls with questions. That's Alexis.
4: 2.
5: This may be the toughest of all, Alexis, but you went to Boise State for college, so I believe in you. How do you spell Houdini?
2: This is a little...
4: This is easy because of the Dua Lipa song, of course.
2: So I've seen it.
4: Yeah,
1: well, there's a song
4: Houdini,
1: called Houdini.
4: And it's spelled Houdini.
2: Hey!
5: Damn that sexy Dua Lipa.
4: Yeah.
0: Educating the youths?
2: More Duolingo.
5: My God, she's ruining my life.
4: Sorry.
5: Good work, Alexis. You got that right. Brooke, it's your turn. 2 is off the board.
1: Give me the magic number 5.
5: Interesting. Back in 1911, Harry Houdini once agreed to perform an escape from inside the carcass of a giant animal that had washed up near Boston.
2: Ew.
5: Haven't we all?
0: Yeah.
5: Please tell me the animal that Houdini locked himself inside. Was it a 1,500-pound sea monster? Undescript sea monster.
0: A lot of those around.
5: B, the carcass of a dead elephant.
1: What?
5: Yeah. Zoos were kind of loosely guarded back then.
2: Zoos at sea.
1: It dropped off a ship.
5: A giant whale shark.
1: Uh-huh.
5: Or the body of a T-Rex that washed up from the original Jurassic Park.
1: Oh.
5: 1800s edition.
1: This is so hard. I'm actually torn between a giant whale shark and the sea monster because I feel in 1911, they were like, we don't know what it is. I mean, the ocean even today is...
2: Yeah, undiscovered.
1: Yes.
2: Yeah.
1: I'm going to say they said sea monster. Also, it makes it sound like you don't have to feel bad for it.
2: Sea monster. Yeah.
5: Dehumanizing the sea monster.
1: Yeah, wow. I think that's what
5: happened. Brooke's rolling with it. And she's right. The creature had washed up in Boston Harbor, and nobody could even agree what it was.
2: Are you serious?
5: Houdini was handcuffed, shackled, and stuffed inside the stinking carcass. He escaped in about 15 minutes, but later said the fumes from the chemicals used to preserve it nearly suffocated him.
2: Oh my gosh.
1: Okay.
5: All right, Jose, it's your turn.
2: Yes. Ooh, what's a magic number? 3! See, I just came out of nowhere.
1: I was thinking, too.
5: Here's question 3. In 1926, Harry Houdini climbed into an airtight metal coffin lowered into a hotel swimming pool.
2: What the heck?
5: He stayed underwater for 91 minutes.
1: Whoa.
2: No.
5: What did Houdini have inside the coffin to communicate with people outside?
1: Oh.
5: Was it a telephone?
1: Uh-huh.
2: In the water?
5: A bell? A flashlight or a tiny underwater secretary?
1: Taking
5: letters.
2: A bell. The bell wouldn't strike the side of the bell, like the middle. What's the middle
1: called? He's in the airtight.
0: The donger.
1: He's not actually submersed in water. He's in the airtight container.
2: I thought he was holding his breath.
1: Not for 91 minutes, no.
2: Now it does make a lot more sense. I'm going to say a bell.
5: Jose says a bell.
2: Come on.
5: I would have dinged you if you were right, but it was a telephone. The coffin was wired with a telephone line so his assistants could communicate with him. Houdini eventually came out after an hour and 31 minutes.
1: Oh my God.
2: Give me a phone. I'll just call all my homies. Hey, what are you doing?
0: And I bet he called collect too.
5: Cheap bastard. All right, Jeffrey, it's your turn. What number would you like?
0: In honor of the magic ball, I'm going number 8.
5: Okay.
2: Oh, yeah.
5: Houdini once escaped from a locked jail cell, but the stunt took an unexpected turn when he discovered the jail had something he was not expecting.
2: Uh-oh.
5: What was it? Was it a trap door, a tunnel, or a second prisoner hiding behind the toilet?
2: Hey.
1: He's so tiny back there.
0: I'm stuck between the tunnel and the trap door. They're basically like the same thing. I'm going to say, okay, now I have to rule out the tunnel because that would be the second prisoner digging his way out.
2: Mm.
0: Oh. So I'm going to say there was a secret trap door that was already in there.
5: Show me trap door.
1: Oh.
5: That is correct. Houdini just happened to randomly discover a trap door in the floor and use it as part of his escape, even though he wasn't planning on doing it.
2: So somebody else set him up. Helped him.
5: I guess so.
1: And that second prisoner was long gone.
4: Yeah.
5: Let's do some math. Jose, unfortunately, has lost today's plenty of 20.
0: And that
2: everyone's
0: means,
2: sad now that's listening.
0: Jose, you're going to be getting shocked while singing the song Do You Believe in Magic by Love and Spoonful.
2: I do.
0: Ooh.
2: Do you believe in magic? Hey, in a young girl's heart. How the music can free her whenever it starts.
1: That was magical.
0: That sure was. That was your shock collar question of the day. Got your phone tab coming up in just a few minutes.
2: Dua Lipa.
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23: 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Mostly sunny, today's high 71. Partly cloudy through the evening, overnight low 52.
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20: 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Mostly sunny, today's high 71, partly cloudy through the evening, overnight low 52.
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0: Hey, the show is still going. We're right in the middle of it. 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
1: Seattle, apparently, they are letting me do this again. What's up? It's Jose from Brooke and Jeffrey in the morning, and I'm talking about the 4th annual Jose and Friends comedy show. Yay! That's happening Wednesday, October 7th at Club Galaxy at Muckleshoot Casino Resort. It's a free show courtesy of Movement 925. Doors open at 6:30, so be there when they open to get a seat. Now, I'm bringing some of the funniest people that I know. I'm talking Ashton Buell, Narin Van, and my boy, Kermit Apio, your headliner. It is one night, one stage, 4 comedians, and I will be hosting the whole thing. Absolutely no guarantee that I'm going to behave myself, though. Come laugh with me and my friends at the free 4th annual Jose and Friends comedy show, October 7th at Club Galaxy at Muckleshoot Casino Resort with Movement 92.5.
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34: 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Mostly sunny, today's high 71, partly cloudy through the evening, overnight low 52.
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0: If you listen to our show, you know we have no shortage of strange but kind of fun traditions that we like to do. It's Brooke and Jeffrey in the morning. Like, there's our annual Super Bowl Gatorade bet.
1: Where we wager
0: on what color Gatorade will get dumped on the winning coach. And don't forget about our annual You Wouldn't Dare Summertime series of challenges.
1: We try to forget.
0: We just completed, and I gave 10 stars to a bowl of beef tip and strained pumpkin wet cat food.
1: Don't even mention it.
2: You are such a savage. I don't know, somehow I have more respect for you after all that.
3: I have less.
0: I have more respect for all of our pets after all. There's another show tradition we do here every year that's probably our most treasured of all.
2: Yep. The one we actually like, you mean?
1: Yes.
0: Our group Halloween costumes.
1: Let's go, Jay!
0: And Brooke has requested, for some reason, that we dedicate an entire segment to discuss this year's possibilities.
1: I love that.
0: And according to our producer, this time is going to be very different compared to our previous season. So
1: that's what I'm talking about, Jeff. Okay? Because we are, right now, we're pretty famous for our Halloween costumes. Am I right?
3: Maybe not the right word.
0: Yeah, I think that's pretty.
1: I shouldn't have put that in the form of a question.
0: Huge exaggeration. Okay. But if it, in your mind it makes you feel good, go.
1: Do you know what's hard about being on top, Jeff?
3: What?
1: Staying on top. Okay.
0: Right. I don't want to know about your bedroom activities, Brooke. This is like way over the line.
1: So here's the deal. We have done some cool ones in the past. We've been Scooby-Doo. We've been the Harry Potter cast. You know, great.
0: But those are all your ideas, by the way.
1: But who else hasn't done those?
3: It's true.
1: Right? That's a pretty standard group costume.
3: Yeah.
0: Okay. All right.
1: So this year, I think we go creative.
3: Uh-oh.
0: Oh, wow.
2: Sheesh, no one's going to know.
1: Yeah. Nope. I have come up with a top four list of options that I think the hardest part of this is going to be choosing which one.
2: They're all good.
1: Oh, wow. Yeah.
2: Oh.
1: All right. Are you ready?
3: We're notorious for costumes no one understands.
0: Yes. So let's get it over with. What's your first bad costume idea?
1: Okay, my first costume choice is serial killers.
0: Listen.
1: Okay. We all dress up like different serial mascots. Fake Tony the Tiger, Snap Crackle Pop, Toucan Sam.
2: Okay.
1: Brandishing a murder weapon. Get it?
0: Wow.
1: Yeah, I mean, can you imagine, like, Captain Crunch with a bloody harpoon?
2: Wow.
0: Yeah. I mean, if you want us to get canceled immediately, great idea.
2: Or the giant Kellogg rooster. With a bomb.
1: Exactly.
2: Okay. I'm joking. Okay. Not excitingly exactly.
0: I know.
2: Right.
0: Look how Brooke is down.
1: Okay.
2: That's a good one.
1: I really like serial killers.
0: Literal serial mascots. Yeah, Let's move on to idea number two.
1: Idea number two. I know Jose is going to be on board with this one.
2: Uh-oh.
1: Because it is our favorite movie. We go as the cast of Dumb and Dumber.
2: Yes,
0: isn't there just two people?
1: Yeah.
2: There's so many supporting cast.
1: What are you talking about? There is Harry. There is Lloyd. There's the villains. J.P. Shea, which you would love to do because she's like cute, sexy.
0: Who?
1: I don't know who you're talking about. With the gas man.
4: Was that Louis?
1: It's not good if you have to explain. Okay, yeah. Mary Swanson. What if someone was Petey the dead parakeet?
2: I was going to suggest that.
1: And you were the bird and you had duct tape around because your head fell off, remember?
2: Yeah.
1: You could be that.
0: The more you talk, the less I like it.
2: I love it, Brooke.
1: Someone could literally be the shaggin' wagon. I mean, one year, Ashley was the mystery van from Mystery Machine.
0: I see. You want this to be a two-person thing where you get to be in the front and someone is in the back right behind you?
2: That'd be really funny, actually, with mustard all over them, like in the movies.
1: Yeah.
0: Okay.
1: I don't know why you're not understanding that one and seeing the genius behind it.
0: I know. A 40-year-old movie. How am I not understanding?
1: The 40-year-olds are going to love this.
0: They will love that.
2: If
0: you're just joining us and you're extremely confused, don't worry.
1: Same.
0: We're just in the middle of Brooke pitching us her top four most creative show costume ideas that she's come up for us to wear this Halloween.
1: Okay, we've got serial killers. We've got the cast in Dumb and Dumber.
0: Okay, what's number three?
1: How about everything Florida? Okay.
0: All right.
3: I mean, alligators?
1: Listen,
3: what are we talking?
1: Okay, it's a little risky because we might offend an entire state.
0: Yes.
2: Yeah.
1: But how many laser stories do we do where we cover dumb Florida stories? It could be a totally sunburned tourist. It could be a Disney adult. I mean, it could be whatever Florida means to you. It could be a man who just had a good time with bath salts. You know what I'm saying?
2: Okay. Show up in a bikini and I'm just spring bread.
0: Yeah.
1: Exactly.
0: And if he wants to get all hopped up on bath salts, we don't have to do it for Halloween. We could just do that on a normal show, Dan.
1: I would like to wear a mullet.
0: Nothing's stopping you, Brooke.
2: Four is a good idea.
1: Okay. Thank you. Okay.
0: So,
1: are you ready for four? Because this is top four.
0: Even if we're not ready, you're going to tell us anyway. Yeah. So go for
3: it. I'm still waiting for the good one.
1: What if we were all Will Ferrell characters?
2: From previous movies.
1: Ron Burgundy, Buddy the Elf, right? Frank the Tank from Old School.
2: Yeah.
1: Brennan from Step Brothers.
0: Those are all basically the same person,
1: but
0: though.
1: Ricky Bobby.
0: We all have curly hair.
1: You could be the SNL cheerleader.
2: That's what I was thinking.
0: Again, a tracksuit and curly hair.
1: Yes.
2: Or the SNL, the Business USA guy. When he shows up in a Speedo to the business meeting.
1: He was also in Hunger Games. Whoever he was in Hunger Games with that weird split hair.
0: Whoever.
1: Yeah, that guy.
4: You're talking about Mugatu from Zoolander?
2: I was going to say that's Zoolander.
1: Zoolander.
0: Oh, okay. Hunger Games.
2: That's
0: I wasn't
2: Zoolander.
0: Sure.
2: That's awesome.
1: Sorry. He does kind of look like Hunger Games in that role. Okay. Yeah, Zoolander. That's what I meant.
0: All right. So, those are the top four.
3: I think we could try a new idea list next week.
0: I mean, yeah. Creativeness scale, I'll give you a 10.
4: Yeah.
0: Funny scale, I'm going like a 3.
1: I have an honorable mention if you have
3: one. What's
4: that? Do we have a song to play, Joe?
0: Yeah, I feel like we're running out of time.
3: Could you say it really fast?
1: Dress like a snack.
3: Okay,
1: but not sexy, like your favorite childhood snack. Like Jose could be a Hot Pocket.
2: Yeah,
1: or you could be a cup of noodle.
4: Guys, if we don't say yes, you might just keep saying ideas. So I think we need to say okay.
3: You really don't like
0: okay, maybe the snack wells would work for me. I could do a snack well, throw that back. But I mean, ultimately, it doesn't really matter what we think. It matters what our listeners think.
1: Okay. Yeah.
0: You have to vote. Text in to 78592. Which one of Brooke's weird costume ideas do you think we should actually do this Halloween? Give
2: just
0: us the options, Brooke.
2: Okay, just vote.
1: Serial killers, Dumb and Dumber, Everything Florida, or Will Ferrell characters?
2: Okay.
0: All right. Those are our choices. Text in 78592. What do you want to see us look like this Halloween? We got your phone tap coming up. Right.

0: This just in, according to the internet, growing number of young males are following a bizarre beauty trend that's getting a lot of attention from this show to Brooke and Jeffrey in the morning. What are they doing? To get a more masculine look, they're trimming their eyelashes.
1: Ooh, yeah!
2: What? It's a terrible idea.
3: Oh,
2: dude, all my daughter's seventh grade friends are like, I would do anything to have

0: It is time for the segment that's almost as exciting as back-to-back timeshare presentations. Trivia time with Brooke.
1: Yes.
0: And at the end of this, she might even try to unload one of her properties onto you.
1: I definitely am going to take you in a back room and pressure you.
0: Yep. You're going to pay for it, but you will never see it. So let's see if today's player, Aaron, is interested in making a bad investment. Aaron, welcome to the show.
2: Thank you.
1: Hey, well, Mexico or Jamaica?
2: I'm going to both.
1: Ooh. Oh, wow. High end luck, double sales then.
3: She also has a third one in Uzbekistan, which is a lot cheaper. You want it?
2: Hard pass.
3: Oh, wow. Darn it.
1: Really missing out on that one.
0: Aaron, I did hear you had a rough night last night, a little bit too much vodka.
1: Oh, did you just hear it in her voice?
2: I'm getting a little old for staying out too late.
1: How are you drinking too much vodka on a weeknight?
2: I mean... It just did it.
0: Just don't think about it, Brooke. Just go for it. Exactly. All right. You're our type of person, Erica. So Brooke's leaving the studio. You got 30 seconds to answer as many questions as possible. If you don't know when you could say pass, but you have to beat her outright if you want to win. Are you ready?
2: Yeah.
0: You got this. Your time starts now. The first Monday night football game happened on this day in what decade? 60s or 70s?
2: 60s.
0: What does DVD stand for?
2: Digital video disc.
0: At a casino, what nickname is given to the restricted area behind the card tables where dealers and supervisors work?
2: I don't know, pit.
0: In rugby, what is their equivalent of a face-off?
2: Pass.
0: The technical name for a killer whale is a what?
2: Orca.
0: There we go, Aaron.
2: Oh, that's horrible. Oh, my goodness.
3: Well, better than
0: I think your mind might be a little bit clouded at the moment.
3: Yeah.
0: You might be surprised at your score at the end, but you did tell our producer before you came on that you're looking forward to the spooky season next month. Not because of Halloween trick-or-treaters, though, or haunted houses. Apparently, Aaron flies to Mexico and participates in Day of the Dead.
1: Ooh, that's cool.
3: Dia de los Muertos.
1: Where do you go in Mexico for it?
2: I'm going to Playa del Carmen this year.
1: Playa
3: del Carmen. The ghosts are extra scary.
0: What's it like down there for it? Like, what's the best part about it?
2: I mean, I just like the, you know, their decorations and the way they get into it and their costumes. It's just really cool.
1: So is it
2: cool.
1: Pretty countrywide now? Because it used to only be in one region, I think, right?
2: I mean, I don't know. I usually just go to the same area, so.
0: Yeah, she goes to the tequila bar, okay, Brooke. That's it.
3: Yeah,
0: so.
3: Right?
1: I like that she doesn't do just vodka.
3: Yeah, you know? No, she's multicultural.
0: We love that about you, Aaron.
2: Right. Now,
0: you can sit tight. It is Brooke's turn. Brooke, you ready?
1: Yes.
0: Your time starts now. The first Monday night football game happened on this day in what decade? 60s or 70s?
1: 60s.
0: What does DVD stand for?
1: Pass.
0: At a casino, what nickname is given to the restricted area behind the card tables where dealers and supervisors work?
1: The pit.
0: In rugby, what is their equivalent of a face-off?
1: A scrum.
0: The technical name for a killer whale is a what?
1: Orca.
0: In Germany, what traditional form of pants is worn during Oktoberfest?
1: Lederhosen.
0: Even threw the accent in for good measure. Let's go to the scoreboard. We'll see how you both did with our own Jose.
4: Good, then get the hell out of my life. Who needs you? Beat it. Leave me alone.
0: Bolaños.
3: There's two versions of Adam Sandler. Aaron, you got 3 correct today. You did so much better.
1: She's excited. She just can't yell because it hurts her head.
3: And Brooke?
1: Yep.
3: 4 wins.
1: Not your day, Aaron.
0: I think it was still better than Aaron expected, though. Let's go to the answers for everybody. First Monday night football game happened on this day in the 1970s. Cleveland Browns beat the Dolphins 31-21.
1: The Browns won?
3: Yeah, they used to be good.
0: I know. It's a lifetime ago. DVD stands for Digital Video Disc, which Aaron got right. She was like, Digital Video Disc. I don't know.
3: Sounding it out.
0: You were right on that. At a casino, the nickname to this restricted area behind the card tables is called, yes, Aaron, the pit. You were right about that one, too. In rugby, the equivalent of a face-off is called a scrum. Technical name for a killer whale is an orca. And in Germany, during Oktoberfest, you traditionally wear pants called lederhosen.
3: Yes.
0: So, Aaron, I'm sorry. It was not enough to beat Brooke today, but just for playing, you do win a pair of tickets to see the Seattle Mariners take on the Los Angeles Angels on Friday, September 25th for Fireworks Night presented by Movie 92.5.
3: Yay!
2: All right. Cool. Okay. Thank you.
1: All right. Do you have any secrets for getting rid of hangovers, Aaron?
3: Oh, yeah. What's your cure?
2: I mean, I feel fine. I just didn't sleep well. I went to bed at 3 and got up at 6:30. So,
1: ooh, girl.
2: I don't have a headache or anything. I'm fine.
3: Yo, your hangover hasn't hit you yet. You know that, right?
1: Yeah.
3: Like, you're still probably a little.
0: I think we're all just jealous of the life that you're living in.
1: God.
0: You're doing it right. Come back after you get some rest and play again soon. We're going to do Win Brooks Bucks same time tomorrow.
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13: We've all had it happen where you wake up after a full night of partying. Oof. And you've got to piece together what exactly happened last night.
14: Oh, yeah. Like, how did I end up in my bed?
15: Don't check my phone history.
13: Well, one woman was in the middle of that process while leaving a voicemail and discovered some very strange things that she woke up to in her house.
15: Oh, God.
14: Oh, no.
13: Plus, one dude just saw the new Spider-Man movie and had some strong opinions.
14: Ooh.
13: Not about the film, but about something specific on Tom Holland's body.
14: Wait a minute.
15: Who doesn't have strong opinions?
13: Even stronger. You're going to hear all that when we play their messages in a brand new loser line at 910.

0: Alexis, if there's a guy who you think is attractive and fun to be around, and he asks where he could find you, what's your reply?
1: Oh, I don't even know.
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0: you don't know where to find yourself.
2: You just blew it, Alexis.
3: 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I don't know.
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2: Yeah, there we go.
0: Point him there. 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
5: Seattle, apparently they are letting me do this again. What's up? It's Jose from Brooke and Jeffrey in the morning, and I'm talking about the fourth annual Jose and Friends comedy show. Yay! That's happening Wednesday, October 7th at Club Galaxy at Muckleshoot Casino Resort. 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Now, I'm bringing some of the funniest people that I know. I'm talking Ashton Buell, Narin Van, and my boy, Kermit Apio, your headliner. It is one night, one stage, four comedians, and I will be hosting the whole thing. Absolutely no guarantee that I'm going to behave myself, though. 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
12: 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Mostly sunny, today's high 71, partly cloudy through the evening, overnight low 52.
13: 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Second date update.
14: Today, I'm going into this call with extremely low expectations.
15: That's good.
14: For myself. That way, there's no pressure on me to do anything helpful or even entertaining.
15: Wait.
14: That's going to be my co-host job today.
16: Someone has to be entertaining.
15: I was going
16: to
15: say, haven't you always lived your life that way?
17: Oh. Low expectations?
14: I appreciate that you notice me like that, Brooke. You see me. But
15: I do.
14: I'm hoping our listener, Tracy, can also do most of the heavy lifting. Tracy, are you able to entertain the masses today? Because I feel like mailing it in.
18: Hopefully.
15: Okay.
14: Right. Off to a good start. I like this. Tell us about the guy and how you met him in the most entertaining way you possibly can. If you want to add in funny voices or a magic act.
18: Oh, boy.
14: Go for it.
18: Deal. His name is Rob.
15: Oh, okay.
16: Rob. Hey, Rob.
15: Sounds pretty boring.
18: Yeah.
14: Not very entertained. Keep going.
15: Just kidding. How did you meet Rob?
18: We met at the beach, actually. I was there just with a girlfriend, and we were enjoying a day in the sun.
16: Nice.
15: Okay.
18: Nice. Not intending to scout for guys or anything. We were really just doing our own solo thing.
15: Okay.
14: Yeah, let the guys come to you.
18: That's literally what happened. Yeah.
14: Oh.
18: He kind of came over with some of his buddies, and they asked if we wanted to play some pickup volleyball.
15: Oh, fun. I'm going to tell you, they already liked you because they don't ask people they're not attracted to play pickup volleyball with them.
18: Yeah. My friend was laughing, though, because she knows that I played in high school and a little bit in college.
16: Oh my God. Nice. They have no idea who they're talking to.
15: So you're legit.
18: Exactly. So we decided to, and we went over there, and I basically smoked them, obviously.
16: Okay. Let's go.
15: Wait, were you playing against him or on the same team?
18: No, I was against him. I was not on his team.
16: Was this like a guys versus girls?
15: I don't know. I see her spiking the ball and him just getting like a broken nose immediately.
18: Oh, God. Not broken, but I did have a few good spikes for sure.
15: What is
14: Rob's reaction to seeing that you actually have a lot of volleyball skill?
18: Well, he was definitely working hard for it. he was trying to meet me where I was at. And we kind of said thanks and we were leaving. After dominating, and Rob was like, "Where can I find you?" And so I was like, "Well, you can find me at the gym."
16: Oh,
15: I think he meant like your phone number
0: or like Insta.
16: Yeah.
18: Right.
15: I mean, you found a man that you're attracted to, and he's okay being like just smoked by you in sports. Yeah. So,
14: well, she wants another venue to perform better at him in front of him, and I think that's kind of sweet.
15: You're just making him work so hard.
14: Good. Don't make it easy on us.
18: You have to.
14: Good.
15: Okay. Yeah.
14: So you said, find me at the gym.
18: Yeah. I was like, you can find me at the gym. He's like, oh, okay. Well, what about gym and some dinner?
15: Hey.
18: And I said, maybe. Mm. And I just gave him my number.
15: Oh,
16: that's good.
15: Okay.
16: That's cute, actually, because it shows you're interested. The maybe's a little flirty.
15: Maybe he isn't calling you back. I don't know if he's calling you back, but maybe he's not because he's just working out and trying to get up to your level before gym and dinner actually happens. Yeah.
16: Taking volleyball lessons.
18: Yeah. Right.
14: Well, what happened after the beach day? Was there another interaction?
18: Yeah, so we kind of were texting back and forth for a few days, and then he was finally like, let's meet up at the gym, let's have a good workout, and then maybe have a little dinner. So we did.
15: Oh, you did?
18: And it was super casual, nothing crazy. I wasn't like trying to outdo him at the gym. We just kind of did our own thing and talked in between sets.
15: Okay.
18: And then we went to a very casual place for dinner. It was like super chill, but it was super fun. He made me laugh.
16: Cute.
18: He was very easy to talk to.
15: Nice.
18: He did say this weird this weird thing that made me chuckle, but he wanted to let me know that he's fiscally liberal but socially conservative.
14: So
16: financially,
14: he's a shy introvert who's bad with his money.
16: Yeah.
18: Sure.
16: I don't know. That's a pretty weird statement.
15: I don't. What did it mean?
16: Yeah.
18: Honestly, I just kind of giggled and we didn't go into many details.
14: Honestly, that's the best bet. If a guy ever says anything that you don't understand, just laugh and be like, that's cute. Whatever you said, yes.
18: Exactly.
15: Do you think he understood what he meant?
0: Maybe he saw it on TikTok and just repeated it.
14: Girls love this line. Fiscally liberal, socially conservative.
15: Was that like a bad moment for you, or is just the only awkward thing that you can remember?
18: Everything else was fine. That was the only like slightly maybe interesting, possibly weird moment. Yeah,
14: And since he's fiscally liberal, he probably paid the bill, which is nice.
15: And or it means he wanted her to pay the bill.
14: Oh, yeah, liberal would
15: see, it doesn't make any sense.
16: No,
15: it really
16: liberal
15: doesn't.
16: Want the whole restaurant to pay this bill.
14: Oh, yes.
16: Everyone give me $5. Okay,
14: Bottom line, bill was paid by somebody, and then what happened?
18: Yeah, no, we were good. And then we talked for a little bit after, for a few days, so it was good.
14: Okay.
15: And
18: then one day, it just stopped. And so I have not heard from him. I'm very confused as to why that happened because I thought it was all really going quite well.
14: I always
15: think if someone just drops off that maybe it's because they were seeing another person and then it got serious with the other person.
16: That was my first thought.
14: Or maybe that's just him being socially conservative with you and holding back.
18: Oh, gosh.
14: Not trying to be too liberal with his texts.
16: I like it.
15: Like, he'll go to happy hour, but we won't go to a club.
14: Yeah, no.
15: Is that what socially conservative
14: is? That's just desperate.
16: This is interesting.
14: This guy's a mystery, and I'm eager to talk to him if we can get him to come out of his conservatism and answer the phone.
15: Oh, God.
18: Me too.
16: Can we not focus on that?
0: That was like the most boring part of the whole thing.
14: Yeah. I think we lean harder into the political talk when we come back and call him.
16: I'm so sorry,
15: listeners. Are not suited for that.
16: I don't know what's going to happen.
14: Well, let's find out because we do have his number. We're going to dial it, and then all bets are off when we come back to do your second date update
18: Thank
14: right
18: you.
14: After this.

0: 92.5, Brooke and Jeffrey in the morning. Second date update.
1: Let's talk for a moment about Tracy and Rob's blossoming love story.
2: Okay.
1: It started with beach volleyball, where she absolutely crushed him and his friends.
2: Yeah.
1: Then later moved to the gym and to dinner. And a strange comment that Rob made about being fiscally liberal and socially conservative.
3: Still can't figure that out.
2: Yeah. Whatever. Sounds like he has debt to me.
3: And bad credit.
1: Yeah. Sounds like sexy talk, in my opinion. None of us are really sure what exactly it means, but at some point afterwards, Rob stopped responding to texts and isn't sending any of his own, and Tracy isn't exactly sure why.
2: Yeah.
1: So she's come to us asking if we could be her vehicle to hopefully get the answers that she's been seeking.
3: Yeah.
2: Which is why, like, not the statement thing. It's like you just want another date with him, right?
4: I would, very much, yes.
1: Okay.
2: I feel like we should leave that sentence alone.
1: What?
3: What sentence? The fiscal thing?
2: Yeah,
3: let's not bring that up. I don't think it's even going to come up.
1: Let's put it up in a box and put some tape over it. Alexis, you can open the box and use it if you want.
5: Never
1: anytime.
5: Never.
1: Are you sure?
3: Alexis
5: I
3: got
5: think
3: a secret
5: We could
3: back.
5: Just lock it.
1: She's returned it to the
3: Take
1: conservative store.
3: Pants.
1: Okay. Well, let's just dial Rob and hopefully he picks up. But here we go.
6: Hello.
1: Hello, is this Rob?
6: Speaking, who's this?
1: Hey, Rob, this is a radio show, actually.
2: Mm-hmm.
1: An entire morning show called Brooke and Jeffrey in the morning.
3: Hey, what's up? Good morning, Rob.
2: Alexis has a surprise for you later.
3: Immediately, Brooke!
1: Yeah, we have...
3: Sorry.
1: We'll get to it in a second. We do have a little bit more of a pressing matter to talk to you about. Your love life with a woman that listens to our show named Tracy.
6: Okay. So wait, that's what this is about?
1: Yes.
2: Yeah. Volleyball Tracy?
3: From the beach?
6: Yeah, of course.
1: Yeah.
2: Of course.
1: So,
2: that's a good answer.
1: What we're doing here is a segment. It's called a second date update, and we're trying to help Tracy get some answers about why after you guys went on a date, there's been kind of a drop off in communication on your end, it seems.
6: So, okay, so she contacted you guys with this.
1: Right.
3: Yeah.
2: Yes.
1: Because
2: told us
3: she listens to our show. She emailed us.
2: Told us a little bit about how you met.
3: Mm-hmm.
6: So I would say that after our last date, like, it's definitely been a bit awkward. I'm not really sure what exactly she told you everything or not, but.
2: Awkward? Awkward for you?
6: Yeah, I would say, like, I don't know, her approach. We obviously we've been texting, and, you know, we just randomly send each other things that we're doing, like photos of, like, what we're doing. Or
2: oh, so you guys were really texting.
3: Yeah, that's like when you're like, oh, at the store.
1: Yeah, in the shower shaving, boom.
3: Wait.
6: not that specific, but I texted her a photo of an ice cream carton because I was having some ice cream, and I basically was like, dinner's ready or something like that. And she responded back with, like, a very odd message. She was like, do you realize how many calories are in that?
2: Oh, girl.
3: Oh, no.
6: Have you even counted the grams of sugar?
2: Maybe she was joking, too. Like, you were joking about
6: how
2: it's
6: that's what I initially thought.
1: Initially?
6: I don't know. I looked at something like, ha-ha, whatever, with some emojis, and she came back with, like, I looked up that specific ice cream, and it would take you 5 gym sessions to burn off those calories.
1: Oh.
3: That is a little
1: okay.
3: Like,
1: well,
2: I know, but why didn't you just tell her? I mean, because it sounds like you guys had such a fun time. Like, the date sounded good. The volleyball at the beach sounded super fun. Like, you're clicking on a lot of levels, and I understand.
7: I mean, that would definitely be a deal breaker for me as well.
3: Yeah.
7: But I'm trying to, like, look past it.
6: I mean, no, it's like I'm not deeply offended by it, but I find it a bit weird, to be honest.
1: Sure.
6: And then, like, the next day she came back with, like, a link to health habits and whatnot. And I was like, oh, damn, she's, like, really not letting this go, you know?
3: That's too much.
2: That's a little preachy. And
3: Immediately
1: but
3: trying to.
1: I think it goes back to what we were saying earlier. Sometimes you're trying to be funny and make a joke, and you don't know when to stop being funny about it.
7: Oh,
3: is it bad that that's what we're hoping here?
7: You don't know when to stop making a joke that wasn't funny to begin with?
1: Yeah. You're like, no. If I double down, triple down, she'll finally start laughing. Or there's a chance she was totally serious. But I'm hoping that it was a joke. We can find out, though, because Tracy's on the other line of this phone call listening, waiting to talk to you.
6: Oh, wait a second. She's been listening to this whole thing?
1: Yes, that's how this works. So, Tracy.
6: Oh, God.
1: Tracy, you're joking about that.
4: Not at all. Not even a little bit.
3: Oh, girl. Dang. What the heck?
1: Listen, Tracy, I'm the only one who supports you in this, but let's...
7: I mean, to be fair, no guy's ever hit on me on a bathing suit on the beach, and there's probably a reason.
2: But also, like, life is short, and you shouldn't be so wrapped up in that stuff, right?
1: Well, hold on. Before we start telling her what to think, let's hear what she meant by those comments.
7: Okay.
4: You're so right that life is short. That is true.
3: Uh-oh.
4: And that is why I take it so... seriously. And Rob, you had expressed really wanting a partner, so I was just like, you know, sugar is like the drug of the United States. It's so addicting, it's so bad for us, it rips our bodies apart.
3: True.
1: Brooke, earmuffs right now. Don't listen to this. Don't get triggered, please.
2: She's not wrong, but it's so not fun. Like, nobody wants to hang out with someone that won't enjoy an ice cream cone every
7: Unless
2: now and
7: they're
2: again.
7: They're the same.
1: Well, yeah, that's not fun to you, Rob. How about you? Do you see the fun in what she's saying?
3: The fun?
6: Well, I think it's all in context, right? Like, I'm actually a very fit person. I work out.
4: You're in decent shape, babe.
7: What?
4: But, you know, there's room for improvement. You even talked about that.
7: Oh!
6: I work out because it's part of my lifestyle, you know? Like, I wouldn't if I saw Tracy walking down the street, I wouldn't describe her as, like, the most athletic, fit person I've ever seen. So that's why I understand where that's kind of coming from.
1: Alexis, bust open the box of fiscal stuff.
2: I don't even know you're careless with your money and you don't hang out with people. What does it mean to be fiscally liberal?
7: That one, fiscally liberal.
1: Yeah.
6: I mean, if you guys are referring to like what we talked about on the date,
3: yeah,
6: it was exactly like the pint of ice cream. It was a joke.
7: Okay.
2: Oh, okay.
3: It was a joke.
7: So wait, you're saying you didn't eat the ice cream, Rob? Let's be honest.
1: Not the whole thing.
7: I'm not shaming you.
4: I'm not trying to shame anyone. Again, I'm trying to support you, and that's what you said you wanted in relationship. That's what I want. And you sent me a concerning photo. So that to me is like to call for help. It's like sending, it's dangerous. God. It's sending a picture of a bloody knife. It's like, oops, already did the murder or like whatever.
6: Oh my God.
7: Oh my God.
1: And if that's true, Brooke's got a garage full of bloody knives in the freezer in there. So,
7: dude, if my husband sent me a list of how to be healthy after I told him I was enjoying some ice cream, I'm gonna tell you it may end with a bloody knife.
1: But okay. At least now we understand what some of the messages were and why now there's no communication between the two of you.
7: And about how your humor is just really on par with each other.
3: My gosh.
1: That can be fixed though.
2: Can't
3: I don't know, man.
1: Yeah. Just
3: he
1: like
3: can never make a food joke.
1: I wanna be just like Tracy is and be a helpful person and offer to send you two on another date that would pay for.
3: Very which is healthy, Jeff.
7: Funny coming from the guy who I just saw eat Cheetos for breakfast.
1: I feel like you would want the same exact thing. Why are you lashing out at me? I'm supporting you.
7: I would like it.
1: Okay. Look, we'd like to send you on another date with Tracy, Rob, if you're even willing to do it.
4: I think I'm going to jump in here, actually, not to be rude, but like, I just don't think our lives are in alignment. Again, if you're going to keep joking about this, I actually don't think a second date is optional.
1: Wow.
6: Yeah, it seems like it might not be a fit.
7: Not get it? Fit, because they're fit.
1: Oh, like clothes.
7: Yeah, well, no, like their bodies. Like clothes? That was like something Alexis was saying.
2: Hey! Why? He's just
1: I know.
2: Everyone's
1: lashing out at everybody because people said ice cream's a little bit fattening.
7: I'm having a crisis.
1: Okay.
3: Yeah.
1: I think she's having a low sugar and someone needs to get her a candy bar.
3: Get this woman a Snickers.
1: Okay. Well, I'm sorry. Tracy, Rob, it's not going to work out.
7: Oh, God.
3: Wow.
7: Didn't see that coming.
1: But that's the way the cookie you can't even say that.
3: That's the way the bar melts.
1: Yeah, I know. Don't want to trigger anybody.
6: Protein bar, maybe. Yeah.
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Don't Mondays just feel better when the Seahawks win? 31-7, beating the

realized something. Today is the last day of summer. My heart is broken. A high of 70 today. Tomorrow, yeah, we got some rain coming.

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1: Thanks for holding. 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
0: 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Mostly sunny, today's high 71, partly cloudy through the evening, overnight low 52.

Do you believe the Mariners season is almost over? I mean, yeah, I can, because this wasn't the season we thought it would be. But join us on Thursday at the Mariners game. Our DJs will be spinning in the pen. Stop by and say hi. We want to see you.

I've definitely gotten a few DMs about this. Nelly at Muckleshoot Casino. It's happening on October 16th. You want in? Text Nelly, N-E-L-L-Y, to 78592 for your chance to win a pair of tickets. 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Good luck.

Kehlani is going to be at Climate Pledge Arena this Sunday. Did you know she was part of a teen pop group called Pop Life and then a contestant on America's Got Talent?

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wakes up with a song in my head. I don't know. Maybe that's why I work on the radio. I woke up with the new Miley Cyrus, Bass Persuades. We have it for you coming up in 6.

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25: 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Mostly sunny, today's high 71, partly cloudy through the evening, overnight low 52.

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Ooh, we got something for you. Somber tickets. Your chance to win is coming up at 1 o'clock with me right here on Moving. I can't.

this is heartbreaking. It's almost time for the last Seattle Mariners fireworks night of the season. It's happening at T-Mobile Park. It's also Rick Riz's fireworks night on Friday with us, Moving 92.5. So don't forget to get your tickets, all right?

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The Traitors has revealed its new celebrity cast. And of course, one of my favorites, The Secret Lives of Mormon Wives star Whitney Leavitt's going to be on there. But I've never watched the show. Should I watch? It's premiering on Thursday on NBC.

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6: 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Mostly sunny, today's high 71, partly cloudy through the evening, overnight low 52.
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Oh, it's happening October 1st, Somber at Climate Pledge Arena. And I got tickets for you.

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So The Voice premieres tonight, and is it sad that the only reason I kind of want to watch it is because the new coach, Riley Green, is on there. Yes, he's a country artist, but he's easy on the eyes. Just saying. Don't tell my fiancé that, but okay, fine. You can tell him. He doesn't mind. 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

in Paris is saying au revoir to Paris. I think I said that right. Emily in Paris has officially wrapped production on its sixth and final season. We can watch it on Christmas Eve, okay? Season 6 debuts on Netflix December 24th. It's Movin' 92.5.

0: Seattle, apparently, they are letting me do this again. What's up? It's Jose from Brooke and Jeffrey in the Morning, and I'm talking about the fourth annual Jose and Friends comedy show. Yay! That's happening Wednesday, October 7th at Club Galaxy at Muckleshoot Casino Resort. It's a free show, courtesy of Movement 925. Doors open at 6:30, so be there when they open to get a seat. Now, I'm bringing some of the funniest people that I know. I'm talking Ashton Buell, Narin Van, and my boy, Kermit Apio, your headliner. It is one night, one stage, four comedians, and I will be hosting the whole thing. Absolutely no guarantee that I'm going to behave myself, though. 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
14: 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Mostly sunny, today's high 71, partly cloudy through the evening, overnight low 52.
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1: What up, what up? It's Izzy on the radio, 2 o'clock in the PNW. Jose, guess what?
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0: Izzy's Mystery Song.
1: It's that time of the week again, Izzy's Monday Mystery Song. Hopefully this one goes better than last week. Whenever I tell you last week went horrible, it went pretty bad. No one was able to guess the song. This week's song, I need you to call me 866-MOVIN925. That's 866-668-4692.

0: All right, Bob from Renton is on the phone right now.
1: Yeah, hi. I have an answer to the song of the day.
0: All right, hit me.
1: Okay, dude, this is The Killers, Mr. Brightside.
0: The Killers. Oh.
1: Nah, I'm pretty sure that's it. It's got to be it.
0: Dude, get out of here. All right, 866-MOVING925. Hit me up if you know the name of this song.

0: Izzy's mystery song.
1: Yeah, that's right. It's Izzy's Monday mystery song. We're guessing the song right now, and we're off to a bad start. I won't lie. The song we're guessing, if you know it, call me. 866-MOVING-925. And if you guess it right, you're going to be the smartest person in the world. You heard that right. You're going to be the smartest person in the world. Hey!

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1: This is that number. Who's this?
0: Hi, Susella. I'm calling about the song of the week.
1: You know what it is?
0: YMCA Village People.
1: Hold up. YMCA? Girl, we're not doing the YMCA.
0: YMCA.
1: Get out of here. I'm hanging up. Moving. Hello.
2: Hello.
1: Hey, who's this?
2: This is Michelle.
1: Where you from?
2: I'm from Renton.
1: Okay, you know the song?
2: This is the B-52's Love Shack.
1: Oh, my gosh. Are you being for real?
2: Yeah, is he?
1: We're off to a really bad start. If you know the name of this song, call me. 866-MOVING-925. Hey!

0: right, here we go. We're back at it tomorrow with a brand new show. It's Brooke and Jeffrey in the morning.
1: Yeah, one of our listeners says she needs to ask one of her good friends to stop doing something. Because it's not just affecting her, it's making her husband super uncomfortable, too.
0: Okay, this is interesting. We're going to find out what it is and if we can help her tomorrow in a brand new Awkward Tuesday phone call right here on the Home with the Second Date Update. It's Brooke and Jeffrey in the morning.
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0: I'd risk it for you too, Bruno. 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
1: Izzy's mystery song.
0: Yeah, that's right. It's Izzy's Mystery Monday song. We got it going right now. And like I said, we're off to a really bad start. But if you're able to guess it right, I'm going to make you the smartest person in Seattle. Actually, matter of fact, the smartest person in the world. 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
1: Hello, this is Moving 92.5.
0: Yeah, who's this?
1: This is, my name is Aaron.
0: All right, you know the name of the song, bro?
1: Hey, Izzy, and Jackson 5, ABC.
0: Perfect. Dude, the Jackson 5. Moving, hello.
2: Hello.
0: Hey, who's this?
2: This is Presley.
0: All right, tell me the name of the song.
2: This is Casey and the Sunshine Band, Get Down Tonight.
0: Oh my gosh. I'm even going to give you a hint. This song is in the movie Are We There Yet with my man Ice Cube.
2: I'm pretty sure Casey and the Sunshine Band is in that movie.
0: Come on, get out of here. Moving, hello.
3: Hello.
0: Hey, who's this?
3: Robert.
0: Robert, you know the name of the song?
3: This is Cindy Lauper. Just Wanna Have Fun.
0: Oh! Dude, I'm hanging up on you. All right, I'm getting stressed. If you know the name of this song, call me. I'll make you the smartest person in Seattle. 866-MOVING-925.

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1: It's Izzy's Monday Mystery Song. Moving 92.5. Okay. This has been going really bad. Really bad. The song we're guessing, if you know it, 866 moving 925. I'll make you the smartest person in the world.

0: Moving, hello.
1: Hi.
0: Hey, who's this?
1: This is Angelique.
0: All right, tell me the name of the song. Do you know it?
1: This is Backstreet Boys. I Want It That Way.
0: Okay, what makes you think it's the Backstreet Boys?
1: You can't hear the voice?
0: Oh, okay. Moving, hello.
2: Hi.
0: Who's this?
2: This is Arthur.
0: Okay, do you know the name of the song?
2: Yes.
0: Hit me, what is it?
2: Yo, Izzy, this is Fall Out Boy.
0: Which Fall Out Boy song?
2: Sugar, We Going Down.
0: No. That's not the song. Okay, call me right now. What is the name of this song? 866-MOVING-925.

0: Move It. Hello.
1: Hello.
0: Yo, what's up? Who's this?
1: This is Devin.
0: You know the name of the song?
1: Oh, and the name of the song.
0: Oh, yes, you know it. Oh, okay, Mr. Confident. What is it?
1: This is Fergie, Glamorous.
0: Oh, my gosh, bro. I'm hanging up.
2: Hello?
0: Who am I talking to?
2: This is Natasha.
0: Natasha, you know the name of the song, Miss Confident.
2: Izzy, it's Miley Cyrus, Party in the USA.
0: Miley Cyrus. Natasha, I have a question. Have you been living under a rock for the past 20 years?
2: Not Izzy, I promise that's the song.
0: Well, hey, Natasha, I hate to break it to you, but no, that's not the song.
2: Okay.
0: Moving, hello.
3: Hey.
0: Hey, who am I talking to?
3: This is Lindsay.
0: Where are you from?
3: I'm from Seattle.
0: If you are able to guess the song, I'm going to make you the smartest person in Seattle. Actually, matter of fact, the smartest person in the world.
3: I'm ready for it.
0: Hit me, what is it?
3: Is this Morgan Wallen?
0: What Morgan Wallen song do you think it is?
3: 20 Cigarettes.
0: Come on. 20. This isn't even a country song. 866 moving 925. If you know the name of this song, I need you to call me.

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1: Izzy's mystery song.
0: That's right. It's Izzy's Monday mystery song. It's going so bad. I'm actually kind of starting to get mad. The song.

0: Who's this?
1: Hi, this is Sally.
0: Okay, how confident are you that you know the song?
1: Pretty confident.
0: I'm so confused how nobody has been able to guess the song. I'm going crazy. Okay, what is it? Tell me.
1: This is Billie Jean by Michael Jackson.
0: MJ. That's kind of offensive. Offensive to Michael.
1: I promise that's the song.
0: Get out of here. Moving, hello.
2: Hey, can I name that song?
0: Yeah, okay. Are you confident? 100% sure that you know it?
2: 100%.
0: Because we're getting some bad guesses, bro.
2: Oh, my gosh. I can't handle it. Hey, dude, is this Justin Timberlake, Cry Me a River?
0: JT.
2: Nah, I promise this is JT.
0: Moving, hello.
3: Hey,
0: who's this?
3: That song.
0: Wait. You know the song. You know it?
3: I do.
0: What is it?
3: I'm getting mad.
0: Tell me.
3: People are being stupid. Yo, this is bull. This is the B-52s. Love Shack.
0: Oh, my gosh. 866 moving 925. This is a song. It's in Are We There Yet with Ice Cube. 866 moving 925. If you know it, call me right now.

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1: Okay, final guess of the Monday Mystery Song. 3 o'clock. Nobody's been able to guess it today. Nobody. Okay, final guess. Jennifer over in Renton.
2: Madonna, Material Girl.
1: Oh, that was our final guess, and you got it wrong. Oh. I'm hanging up. Come on. That was perfect. Thank you so much.

92.5. It's Izzy. This is Seattle's number one hit music station. All right, during the Monday Mystery Song, the text lines were blowing up too. 78592. I was getting answers from Tears for Fears, Everybody Wants to Rule the World, Rick Astley, Never Gonna Give You Up, and George Michael Faith. Come on. The song was Ride With Me by Nelly. I don't know how nobody was guessing that. Seriously, gonna be back next Monday with the Monday Mystery Song. Hopefully next time, we'll find the smartest person in Seattle.

0: 2.5. It's Izzy. Who are you driving with?
1: I'll be with my mom.
0: I need both of you guys to stick your head out of the window and scream, I love moving.
1: 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I need to move my mind.
0: Hey, where are you guys driving right now?
1: Auburn.
0: Auburn in the house.

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1: 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Moving 92.5, it's Izzy. I gotta give a shout out to my new friends, Chance, Isaac, Prince, Mac, and Marcus. I met all of them at Friday Night Lights, Lake Stevens High School, last Friday, and they all rocked. They were all hooting and hollering.
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0: 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It's Izzy. Who's this?
1: Ida.
0: Where are you from?
1: I'm from Tojekma, Washington.
0: Do you own any cats?
1: Yes.
0: All right, I'm going to put you through my Are You a Cat Lady lie detector test. Are you ready? All right, after the beep, say yes or no.
1: No, I promise I'm not a cat lady.
0: Yep, it says you're a cat lady. It says that you sit home all day watching reruns of Criminal Minds.

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1: Hello.
0: So you texted in and you said your husband's birthday is the 27th?
1: Yeah, that's the 27th birthday.
0: And imagine surprising him with tickets to the Mariners game. Oh, it sounds like a dream, doesn't it?
1: Sure.
0: All right, 4 o'clock, Bigfoot's going to come in the studio and we're going to hook you up.
1: I'm going to.

0: Moving 92.5, it's Izzy. Who am I talking to?
1: Miss Jackie.
0: Where are you from?
1: I'm from, I'm St. Louis, Missouri.
0: Oh my gosh, I'm from Missouri too. You know Joplin?
1: Yes, I know where Joplin is.
0: That's where I'm from.
1: All right, hey, neighbor.
0: Us Missouri folks got to hold it down.

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1: 4 o'clock in the PNW. Izzy's on the radio. Oh my gosh, you winning a pair of tickets to the Mariners game. You're making eye contact with Cal Raleigh's butt. Bigfoot's about to come in the studio, and you could win.
2: Please, I want to go.

Moving 92.5, it's Izzy. Oh my gosh. Bigfoot ran out of here. I can't find him. I don't know what to do. But whenever I go find him, I'm going to bring him in here. I'm going to put him on the radio. He's going to yell. You're going to be caller 25, and you're going to go to the Mariners game. 866, moving 925 here. Bigfoot's yell. Be caller 25, and you're going, baby.

0: Izzy. And Bigfoot came in the studio. He yelled at him. Hopefully you heard him.
1: Hi.
2: Who's this?
1: Christina.
0: What's up with you?
1: I just got off of work.
0: Where's work?
1: I work at a middle school in Renton.
0: Oh, wait, but you're off work.
1: I'm off work.
0: Girl, yes, I was going to say, what are you doing on your phone at work?
1: I'm not. I just left. I'm
0: okay,
1: in the
0: good.
1: Car.
0: Good.
1: Listening I was... to you, trying to win mayor's ticket.
0: What are you going to do if you win?
1: I'm going to take my daughter.
0: Are you going to, like, roll your windows down and scream?
1: Maybe.
0: Okay, put your finger on the roll down button. Get to screaming because you're caller 25.
1: Woo!
0: Yeah! Yeah!
1: Thank what, you.
0: Where are you from?
1: Seattle.
0: Okay, and then the side thing was I can hook you up on a date with Jose from the morning show. You want a little date action going on?
1: Nah, I'm good. Thank you, though.
0: Wait, I don't think you heard the laugh.
1: Yeah, he does sound sexy.
0: Yeah, that's right. All right, I'm going to hook you up with that. Just tell me Seattle's number one hit music station.
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2: What up, what up? 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
2: Hey, who's this?
3: This is Brittany.
2: What are you up to right now?
3: I am just leaving work.
2: Oh, where's work?
3: I work at dental office in Tacoma.
2: Can you clean my teeth?
3: I can take out teeth. I can do dentures.
2: Oh, come on. Hey, I don't want to take my teeth out.
3: I like to give people their smile back.
2: So you went to school for it?
3: I went to school for dental, yes.
2: So you're certified to take teeth out?
3: No, I'm not.
2: What?
3: Certified.
2: Whoa.
3: I can help the doctor.
2: Nuh-uh. Bye. 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
2: 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It's Izzy. Hands down, my favorite song out right now. Whenever I saw it live at Climate Pledge Arena, I thought I was going to cry. And I felt like Spider-Man.
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Jalen, Bennett, and Cannon. They were the student section leaders at Lake Stevens High School for last Friday Night Lights. They were dressed in all black, following the student section theme. Shout out to you guys.

Seattle's number one hit music station, moving 92.5. It's Izzy. Got Izzy's Top 5 at 5 coming up at 5 o'clock on the dot. Guest DJ's getting here right now, 866, moving 925. We're counting down top 5 songs with towns in them.

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6: 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But apparently over at The Advocates, you don't want people to pay up front for nothing?
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